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0: Number five on the Alt 6 at 6. It's Mariah and Ty. Hey, we got a giveaway.
1: Yeah, we got things.
0: This is a big one. And we're going to play a little game called Can You Actually Go to This? Prove to us you can go to this via text. Because I don't want to give these away and someone be like, I didn't go.
1: Yeah, because it's a bit of a time crunch.
0: Yeah. If you would like to go see the Foo Fighters and Queens of the Stone Age
1: tomorrow
0: in Edmonton. What, Sam? What are you doing? We're in Alt 6. We can't just change the countdown. We can't just change the countdown.
1: All right, Sam. Well, listen, we're hyping up. This is a hot ticket event for tomorrow. It's obviously, it's under the gun pressure. Okay, you got to be able to go.
0: So just text in that you'd like to go and tell us how available you are. The most available person.
1: Unemployed? Do you have a car? Can you get there?
0: Can you get there? Prove it to us. 238-9929.
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18: Hey, it's time picking the songs this week in honor of going to their show tomorrow, Foo Fighters and Queens of the Stone Age. Here's one of my favorite Queens of the Stone Age tracks. It's You Think I Ain't Worth a Dollar, But I Feel Like a Millionaire on X.

0: Hello.
1: Hey, is this Josh?
0: This is Josh.
2: Josh, you know what? We saw that you quit your job nearly. I'm hoping it was a bit. Because I was like, damn, dog, quitting the job for Foo Fighters is pretty intense.
0: Super double-edged sword. Like, this is a really shitty day because I just lost my job. But really good day if you tell me what I think you're going
1: to
0: tell me.
1: Wait, I thought you quit your job. Are you lying to me?
0: No. I just called my boss and said I quit my job.
2: It's over. I'm going to drive up to Edmonton to go to Foo Fighters.
1: You're going, buddy. We'll see you there at Commonwealth.
0: Oh, my God.
2: Pretty sweet last minute little midweek top up on the old happiness meter, right?
0: I'd say.
1: Yeah, you know us. We love supporting quitting jobs.
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0: X Afternoons with Mariah and Ty. We almost had it. We almost had a perfect day of one weekend only callouts. Back to back.
1: I thought you were going to say we almost had a perfect day at the work here, and then Matt Berry walked in screaming his face off. I was like, that was mean.
0: Yeah.
1: Very funny.
0: Your next chance is going to be tomorrow morning, 7 a.m. Make sure you're listening. If you haven't registered yet and you want to get an awesome exclusive trip to the mountains,
1: x929.ca, you got to register your name. That's the first step. And then you got to listen religiously. All right?
0: Yeah, so it's a two-step process. You register
1: your
0: name.
1: Well, I said step number one, register your name, okay?
0: Yeah, and then step two is listen religiously.
1: That's
0: like
1: right.
0: You said. It's a... It's a come to Jesus moment, really.
1: Oh,
0: and then when you hear your name, you call back within 92 seconds and you're going. You're going to see Fionn, Said the Whale, Colorado,
1: Darcy's.
0: The Darcy's, Boy Golden.
1: It's going to be a bang in time. And plus, we have another band that is going to be joining us from the Battle of the Bands. So that's a little surprise at the end of it all.
0: And you're going to that tomorrow night, right?
1: I guess I could. I'm the only one working around here.
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0: One of my favorite songs about, hey, get back here. That's Sam Roberts. Don't Walk Away, Eileen. It's Mariah and Ty. We're out of here, but we got a podcast, and a new one comes out tomorrow with our good friend Carla Marks.
1: Yeah, so catch up on last week's and get ready for tomorrow's, because it's off the handles. 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
1: Back in the flesh. 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You have been the busiest bitch on the planet. You've been touring. You're making stops. You've been across the pond. You've been from coast
0: across
1: to coast
0: Canada,
1: 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And you look full glam, full beauty. Welcome.
4: 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You had like a human child in this economy. That's crazy. And she looks fabulous.
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0: Are you missing out on X Mornings with Beckler and Shauna?
1: We were suggesting some names for the new Catholic high school they're building in Seton, I believe. Southeast.
2: Mm-hmm.
1: So the school board has put forward five names.
2: They're all pretty lame.
1: Different saints to choose from, right?
2: Yeah.
1: And then you referenced the 90s girl group All Saints.
2: Yeah.
1: And I thought about how funny it is that there are schools named All Saints. Like, there is an All Saints High School in Calgary. That's kind of a cop-out, isn't it? They're just like,
2: let's just go with All Saints. How about that?
1: Decide on which saint. What about all of them?
2: All of them.
1: They're all
2: saints are beautiful.
1: Pious and great.
2: Yes, they're all fantastic.
1: You know, schools are named after, I mean, not so much, but prime ministers and stuff, right?
2: Politicians.
1: All politicians
2: school.
1: What kind of an NPC goes to All Politicians High School?
2: I bet you we're not far from that either, hey?
0: Yeah. X Mornings with Beckler and Shauna.
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0: Horizon when they take over the Saddle Dome on September 24th. On November 3rd, the Smashing Pumpkins are also performing at the Saddle Dome as part of the Rats in a Cage tour. 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
1: Dos Leches celebrates their 2-year anniversary of bringing people together to dance on September 19th at the Confluence Historic Site in Parkland. 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
1: Dos Leches celebrates their 2-year anniversary of bringing people together to dance on September 19th at the Confluence Historic Site in Parkland. 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
1: A friend is planning a 40th birthday right now and decided to do a carnival theme. So she's renting a bouncy castle.
2: An adult bouncy castle?
1: An adult bouncy castle.
2: Someone's getting so hurt in that thing.
1: Oh my God, that's all I was thinking about. Also, I didn't even know there was adult bouncy castles. I'm assuming it's just one that's a little more robust than the kids' ones. I'm not sure. Or it's just a kids' one that we're going to destroy.
2: You're
1: going
2: to work it hard.
1: Needless to say, it's going to be going hard. But then she's getting a cotton candy machine and those blow up sumo suits.
2: Oh.
1: And then a ring to be able to like bash each other with and everything.
2: That sounds fun.
1: This is gonna be a big blast. I was trying to think of something to like give to her to donate to this party though, and I decided I think I'm gonna try and find a mime to bring in.
2: No way.
1: Why not?
2: Just pay a mime to be there throughout the party?
1: That's what I want to do. I don't know how expensive they are yet. I haven't looked into the cost though, so if it's too much, maybe not. But I was like, how funny would it be just mimes? I brought you something.
2: Fellas, I think I speak for everybody when I say we're a little mimed out here.
1: We're all to sit around and watch some mime. I mean, I think...
2: You know, I think if you went with a student mime, like if getting your hair cut done by...
1: One of the juniors.
2: At the beauty salon.
1: A junior
2: college,
1: mime, right?
2: Right?
1: They're still learning. So maybe they let a couple things slip here or there. They're not fully signed.
2: Like,
1: yeah,
2: like, wait, what did you say? You're a mime.
1: I also thought, though, Beckler, so we do this thing now every month for the Employee of the Month where we bring a bit of an obnoxious thing in for the person who wins Employee of the Month.
2: Yeah, we did the alpaca.
1: We had the alpaca last time.
2: Yeah.
1: What about a mime for the next employee? Present to them their wrestling belts, which we have, and then a mime for the day.
2: So you just have a mime in your office for the rest of the afternoon?
1: Like has to accompany you all the meetings, everything.
2: Like reacting to everything you say?
1: You're on Zoom and the mime's in the back.
2: That's a great idea.
1: Okay, I'm going to look at it. This is happening.
2: Some rapport with this mime at the party. See if it's a good mime, and then we'll know.
1: Well, and that's it.
2: Hey,
1: and
2: we got another job for you.
1: I need to make a friend with this mime because then I can get a bit of a discount, right? Like, multi-mime bookings means a discount, right? And he's like,
2: dude.
1: By the way,
2: I can see you.
1: All I did there was a thumbs up.
2: Do you do like a friends and family discount? Angry expression?
1: No.
2: Okay,
1: that's mime. Too bad. Jeez.
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0: You're out of bed banger this morning. Well, this band.
1: Yes.
0: Is playing Commonwealth Stadium in Edmonton tonight.
1: Ah, okay. We know who this is going to be then.
0: Well,
1: yeah.
0: One of three options.
1: Yeah, that's fair.
0: Could be Mannequin Pussy, right?
1: It could be Mannequin Pussy. We've played Mannequin Pussy before, right?
0: As an OBB? Did we?
1: Oh, maybe not.
0: I know we laughed when they were announced as the opening act.
1: Yeah. I feel like, maybe we didn't actually play them. I thought about it. Just because their name's Mannequin Pussy. give them some love, you know?
0: This is for a friend of the show, Christian. And we may also have a way to get you to that show, which we'll explain in just a moment.
1: Yeah.
0: This is one of the longest titles of a song we've played on the Out of Bed Banger. You think I ain't worth a dollar, but I feel like a millionaire. This is Queens of the Stone Age on X.
1: Oh, yeah.
2: Sound more like everyone else than anyone else. Clone.
3: Hey, all right, it's Kip Casper, Clone Radio. LA's infinite repeat. How we feeling out there? How's your drive time commute? I need a saga. What's the saga? It's songs for the deaf. You can't even hear it.

0: friend of the show, Christian, that is Queens of the Stone Age.
1: Yeah.
0: Who are playing in Edmonton tonight at Commonwealth Stadium.
1: Apparently people who are deaf actually love that album.
0: Yeah, we were talking about that recently. Yeah. Songs for the Deaf.
1: Mm-hmm.
0: And it's because of the tones of it.
1: Yeah, because of the fuzz and the vibrations that album causes. Fantastic.
0: Man, it looks like it's going to be a perfect night for that show. Like, they're supposed to be 23 and
1: sunny
0: tonight in Edmonton. What about
1: kind
0: of around when the concert starts? Like still in the 20s.
1: Oh, perfect.
0: Wow.
1: Perfect.
0: Yeah, that'll be fun.
1: Yeah.
0: Foo Fighters, Queens of the Stone Age, Mannequin Pussy.
1: Mm-hmm.
0: We did play some Mannequin Pussy too. It was for Garbage Man Mike a few months ago when the show was announced.
1: Nice. So. Yeah, that's good. I was like, I thought maybe we did. We definitely talked about it, but there you go.
0: This is really cool, but our promo department found two pairs of tickets for that show.
1: Yep.
0: And Mariah and Ty gave away one of the pairs yesterday. This is it's the guy who won them, Josh. He's like, I'll come down right now and pick them up. I'll quit my job, actually. Yeah, that's what I'm going to do. I'll quit my job. And then he texted, so I just quit my job so that I could go to the show. I really hope I get the tickets. My boss is kind of pissed.
1: Oh, my God. That is absolutely phenomenal.
0: One tickets, quit his job.
1: Holy crap. I mean, to be fair, if you're on the fence, I get that, right?
0: Yeah, if you're just waiting for that push.
1: There are a few high school gigs for sure where it was just like, yeah, I don't need this job. That's good. I'd rather go to that party tonight.
0: Get
1: so.
0: Tickets to a sweet concert.
1: Yeah, like, frig yes.
0: Oh, man. Okay, well, we have the other pair of tickets right now. So
1: we
0: if you
1: do.
0: Think you can make it up to Edmonton tonight for Foo Fighters and Queens of the Stone Age at Commonwealth.
1: Mm-hmm.
0: We'll just pick a caller at random here. We realize there's a bit of a delay on the app, so we'll wait a minute or two.
1: Hell yeah.
0: And then we'll just grab a winner. Could be you.
1: 403-238-9929.
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28: High of 22 and sunny today. Same thing tomorrow. Very similar looking on Saturday. The forecast is just perfect right now.
29: Amazing.
28: 6 degrees at the moment. We got to give away the last pair of tickets that we have to Foo Fighters and Queens of the Stone Age at Commonwealth Stadium in Edmonton tonight. Good morning.
30: Good morning.
28: Who are we talking to?
30: Sean.
28: Hey, Sean.
30: Hey, how's it going?
28: Yeah, we're well, Sean. Now, do you think you could make your way up to Edmonton tonight for a pretty wicked rock show?
30: I absolutely can.
28: Well, you've got
27: the last pair of tickets,
28: Sean.
27: Sean.
30: Hell yeah.
27: You're going, man. That show's going to be awesome.
30: Oh, I can't wait.
28: Will you be able to find someone last minute to go with you?
30: 100%.
28: Okay.
30: I could probably find 10 people right now.

0: Yesterday, you were talking about your friend who's having a 40th birthday and is going to have like a carnival theme.
1: Yeah, like big bouncy castle for adults, which is just phenomenal. And then like a cotton candy machine and that kind of stuff. Yeah. Yeah.
0: And you talked about potentially
1: bringing a mime. That's what I would like. I'm going to hire a mime for the party. Yeah, I think everybody would enjoy that.
0: We got this message from friend of the show, Jamie, after you had talked about this. And she said, oh my God, bounce houses at adult parties are so much fun. My friend had her bachelorette party and the maid of honor ran a rental company.
1: Yeah.
0: So we had 3 bounce houses at the party.
1: Oh my God.
0: We actually ended up sleeping in them overnight. There were male strippers, and after they got redressed, they actually joined us in the bounce houses. It was so much fun.
1: Bounce hassles, am I right? That's fun. That's fun.
0: Yeah.
1: I need to experience more bounce castles as an adult, I think. I don't think I've been in one. I've been in like the kids ones when the kids are like, come and play with me. And I'm like, oh God, I'm going to die in here.
0: But not where you could actually.
1: But not one where I could have a little room and get a little jumpy in there, you know, really take it for a rip.
0: Jamie said, we didn't have them for this party, but you can actually get bounce houses that have giant inflatable penises. And she sent me a photo.
1: Okay.
0: And it kind of looks like, it almost looks like a penis obstacle course.
1: Oh, fun. Do you get donged by it? Like you got to run around and dung, dung, dung, you know, and then like knock you over.
0: Well, when she was describing it to me, I was like, is this like American
1: giant
0: Gladiators,
1: wieners.
0: But with giant wieners?
1: Yeah.
0: It's more of like, how do I describe this?
1: I picture
0: this?
1: Them like growing from the bottom of the bounce castle and then you have to run around them, right? Then you hit it the wrong way and then you just get like donked in. And like getting dummied by these giant wieners.
0: Yeah,
1: that sounds fun.
0: The photo she sent me, there are different sizes and different colors. So a very diverse sampling of penises.
1: Perfect. You gotta have as many as you know.
0: Yeah.
1: They come in all shapes and sizes, so.
0: I don't think I need McKenna going to a male stripper penis bouncy house bachelorette
1: party. Now that I know about this, 100% this is happening.
0: You're getting the penises, are you?
1: Yeah, I'm gonna do it and we're gonna have a party, okay? Girls only, I guess. Yeah, you guys can just watch. Just motorboat it over, but. Oh,
0: I think they at least need to have like, you know, the where you can like duel with the, you know what I'm talking about? Where you try to stand on the beam and knock each other off and you have like the.
1: I picture a maze of wieners, right?
0: Yeah. I think you need to be able to bop each other in the head with giant penises.
1: No,
0: just trying to crawl out of them, disappearing under the
1: penises. Oh, I love this. Beckler and Shauna on Axe.

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0: Matt Berry, our music director and boss man, asked me to be a guarantor for his new passport, Beckler.
1: Mm-hmm.
0: And they called me yesterday. And I've never had that before. I've like guarantored passports and stuff before. And they've never called to follow up. Well, they did yesterday.
1: It's essentially a reference, right?
0: It's a reference.
1: Yeah.
0: They interrogated me.
1: Really?
0: Basically, it was crazy. So many people may not know this, but Matt Berry is not really named Matt Berry. His real name is James Kosminski, and he went by Matt Berry as a stage name for radio because there was another Matt, and it was just a lot
1: has
0: of Matt.
1: Has he ever said that on the air before?
0: He's told lots of people. I'm not sure if he's ever officially said it, but yeah, his real name is, and everyone who realizes that is just blown away because they all know him by Matt Berry, including me.
1: It's fairly common. In this business, right?
0: Very common to kind of change your name, especially if you have a really common name like Matt. Mm-hmm. There's often several Matts at a radio station, so then someone has to change their name.
1: Right.
0: So he did. And so they were asking me what his name was. And so, of course, they're like, okay, so did somebody use you as a reference? And I said, yeah, Matt Berry. And then I was like, oh.
1: That doesn't match his paperwork.
0: That's not his paperwork. And at the time, I couldn't remember his real name, like immediately. Because I never called him that.
1: Not a good start to this phone call.
0: No,
1: hey?
0: Right? So she was like, nope, that's not it. Is there another person? And I'm like, oh my God. And so eventually I was like, okay, right. I know his real name. So then I stated that was his real name. And they're like, okay. And then they were asking all kinds of things like, why does he get so many passports? I'm like, what do you mean? It was expired. So he's getting a new passport is what I say. They go, well, what's the other reason that he's had several passports? I'm like, racking my brain.
1: Had he mentioned this to you?
0: That at some point, I had to dig down. I'm like, right. At some point, he mentioned his passport went through the wash.
1: Mm-hmm.
0: So I was like, well, I think he said it like went through the wash at one point. She just, no response to this, right? Just very quiet. I'm like, the hell? And they were asking all kinds of questions like this. Things. Well, where is he going that he needs this passport? And again, I was like, well, I just thought it was expired, but then I'm racking my brain. I'm like, right, he's going on a trip right away. So I'm saying, okay, well, he said he was going here next. No response. It's like, holy crap. They then phoned me back because my signature looked different on the form and the back of his photo that I had to sign. So then they asked me, they're like, what was the color of the ink you used in the back of the photo?
1: Oh my God.
0: Holy. I was like, I don't know, black or blue. I don't remember, honestly. It was a pen in the studio. I'm not sure. So it was at the point where I was like, maybe I'm going to be the reason he doesn't get his passport.
1: Well, they start to make you doubt your own mind,
0: honestly,
1: right?
0: Honestly. Well, and they're asking things because I didn't realize I was going to be asked all these questions. So I didn't, you know, brief with Matt beforehand. Mm-hmm. It was like, okay, give me all of your history of everywhere you've been, everything you've done to a passport. Like, that doesn't really come up that often in conversation.
1: No.
0: So I was just racking my brain. And luckily, then I was chatting with Matt and he was like, yeah, that all matches up. So he should be okay. But man, it was.
1: It's kind of like when you're crossing at the border. Sometimes they'll ask you questions that make you feel like you've done something wrong,
0: and that
1: right?
0: That is their job. Yeah.
1: If you've ever had to like give testimony in court, like they will make you feel like a liar.
0: I know.
1: It's crazy.
0: They make you, and that's, I know, part of their job, obviously. Yeah. But I was like, okay, I guess they take these things pretty seriously. So you can't really just fake this stuff.
1: No, and what you're saying is before you agree to be someone's guarantor on a passport,
0: ask some quick questions just in case you do get the interrogation.
1: Make sure you know them.
0: Yeah.
1: Make sure you know their name, first of all. their real name.
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4: Forecast looks great, too. 22 and sunny today. And then 22 and sunny again tomorrow. It's 7 right now.
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0: still remember the first time I heard this song. It was 2007, and my then-girlfriend and I had gone to see the first Transformers movie. This is the song that plays during the credits after Optimus Prime gives this speech.
1: I am Optimus Prime, and I send this message to any surviving Autobots taking refuge among the stars. We are here. We are waiting.
0: Yeah. 18-year-old me was so friggin' cranked leaving the theater.
2: Linkin Park's original band name was Zero, and they then changed it to Hybrid Theory, but that had to be changed because of a trademark issue with a Welsh band named Hybrid. Then Chester Bennington suggested Linkin Park, as it was a park he used to drive by on the way to the studio, but it was spelled Lincoln in the President Lincoln originally. They had to change that spelling after noting that the internet domain name LincolnPark.com was obviously already taken.
0: This song is somewhat unusual in Linkin Park's catalog.

0: the Darcys and Kayflay live in Melissa's Mistake. Plus two nights at the Banff Ptarmigan Inn.
1: We're calling out a name right now. Not on the list. 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
2: Okay.
3: We went on a real run there.
2: We did.
3: And then the 4 p.m. name yesterday did not call back, but let's get back to them calling.
2: Sure.
3: Let's do it.
2: Excited.
3: Yeah.
2: I always think, like, if you listen to this contest and you, like, you hear name after name after name and it's not yours, to finally hear, like, your name come through the speakers must be almost a little surreal.
3: Yeah.
2: Like, did I hear that correctly?
3: You'd freak out.
2: Was that my name?
3: You'd start shaking, like, oh, yeah, but I do.
2: And then it makes all your listening worth it up till that point. So, what do you got, Shauna?
3: We're looking for Brittany Chapman.
2: Brittany Chapman. All
3: right. Brittany Chapman. If that's you, phone us.
2: And if that's a friend of yours, blow up her phone.
3: 238-9929.
2: 92 seconds on the clock for Brittany Chapman.
3: Brittany Chapman.
2: We want you at One Weekend Only this November in Banff. 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
3: Hello.
2: Brittany Chapman.
3: Brittany.

0: Brittany Chapman called back. Congratulations, Brittany.
1: Woo!
0: She's a first timer.
1: Yeah, she's firsty.
0: She's coming to 1 week at only. Doesn't know who she's going to bring yet.
1: No.
0: She also said something interesting that I hadn't thought about, but she was listening on the app. Right. And there is a bit of a delay on the app. We're aware of that. We try to factor that into the time that we allow
1: for you to
0: call back.
1: Yeah, we give you some extra leeway for sure because we know that. So don't stress.
0: But she said she got texts before she even heard her name. And I hadn't thought about that.
1: They're seeing from the future.
0: That's right.
1: Yeah.
0: Your friends, I mean, might spoil it for you, but in the very best way. So,
1: I mean, you'll get doubly excited. You'll get those texts of like, what? And then you won't believe them and then incur yourself. Like, oh, my God.
0: Oh, very cool.
1: That's awesome.
0: Congratulations, Brittany. Another name at 11 o'clock. Keep listening for your name and still plenty of time to register at x929.ca.
1: This is crazy, Beckler. I was driving down an alley yesterday and there were these two pieces of rebar that somebody had welded to nothing in the alley sticking out. So I was driving along and I nearly hit it. And luckily I had a friend in my passenger seat. And he was like, whoa, watch out. And I was like, what? And it was this rebar that I would have just dummied the entire side of my vehicle with. I was like, what is that
0: doing
1: there?
0: What was it sticking out of?
1: It was literally two pieces that somebody had kind of put against this like grate, but it was not attached to anything there.
0: This was in an alley?
1: Yeah. There was no use for it. It was like somebody had this random piece of rebar and they kind of just stuck it up there for some reason. I don't know why. I thought this is a perfect reason for the only reason why, though, because it's the most random thing I've ever seen. And like anyone who's driving down that alley, it's so hard to see because it's just brown rebar and so thin. And
0: was this in the day that you were driving?
1: During the day.
0: Yeah, so in the dark, nobody
1: definitely
0: would ever see that.
1: Definitely couldn't see it. And you could take out a cyclist or somebody walking.
0: Oh,
1: like,
0: man.
1: No one would see this. It was crazy.
0: So kind of a sick booby trap.
1: It's actually nuts. And so I was trying to think. I was like, well, we have the segment for these types of things. And
0: we
1: it's
0: do.
1: Like, why would somebody have stuck that up there and stuck it out like that so that someone could dummy themselves?
0: Did you report it?
1: I didn't know.
0: No?
1: My friend and I got out and he bent it in so that it's no longer out. So
0: no
1: that
0: longer
1: it's not
0: a hazard?
1: Take somebody out with it. But
0: My first thought was maybe Truckosaurus had made his way down there. It was just munching on metal.
1: Who's Truckosaurus?
0: Truckosaurus, I think, was from The Simpsons.
1: Okay.
0: It eats cars.
1: Okay, amazing. I have a terrible memory, so I'm sure I'm
0: fictional, fire-breathing, car-crunching, mechanical dinosaur
1: fantastic.
0: Truck. Yeah, Truckosaurus.
1: Okay.
0: So
1: just munching on it and then, like, left a little piece there, right?
0: Yeah.
1: Okay, leftover good. Okay, that's
0: crumbs
1: fair.
0: Crumbs from Truckosaurus.
1: Well, the most obvious or maybe the simplest is one of the businesses is just sick of the cars ripping back there, and so they've decided that every day they're going to throw another obstacle out there. So eventually people are going to be like, I'm never going down that alley again.
0: Rebar thumbtacks,
1: right? Exactly.
0: An oil slick.
1: It's going to be all kinds of stuff. Bananas.
0: Banana
1: at
0: peels.
1: One point, absolutely banana
0: mm-hmm.
1: peels. Yeah, a trail of them, in fact. Yeah, and then who knows what else. So that's maybe that.
0: Injury lawyer who doesn't have any business right now.
1: Oh, that's a good one. Do you remember the villain that did drop this thumbtacks on the bike trails or cyclist trails at one point?
0: I do remember that when our first
1: So Tack Man is gone. Rebar Man is here. The Calgary villain has switched it up. He's done with the tax. Now he's just sticking rebar random places throughout to try and dummy cyclists off their bikes because he hates those bike lanes.
0: That's basically all I got for the only reason why.
1: The only other one I could thought of is it's a coat rack for dumpster divers because there was a dumpster nearby. So it's just you don't want to dirty your coat before you dive in and get some goods,
0: right?
1: No. So you take off your nice coat, you put it on the coat rack like you do when you go to a restaurant and you don't want to wear it. And then you go and you dive in.
0: How considerate.
1: Yeah, that's what I thought.
0: How considerate.
1: It's just like, oh, I need something to hang my coat on. Yeah.

0: friend was saying he was out for lunch with a buddy, and he was annoyed that this dude kept checking his phone whenever it would vibrate.
1: Oh.
0: He said once, even in the middle of a story he was telling, like, my friend was telling this guy a story, and the phone buzzed, and he just, like, stopped listening and picked up the phone.
1: That's brutal.
0: Yeah. Mm. I'm sure you agree that that's poor behavior.
1: Yeah.
0: Your friend.
1: 100%.
0: What is your personal code of conduct when it comes to phones in social settings, Shauna?
1: Well, I think we've talked about this before because I have a friend who, when I was out, she put her phone away and did not bring it out the entire time.
0: Mm-hmm.
1: And she's very busy and has very important things going on. And when I saw that, it really made me double down on the fact that I just won't pick it up. There are certain times where if I feel or I'm like waiting for something or something important, I have told friends and been like, I'm so sorry. Do you mind if I just look at this really quick? Like, and I will actually give them the heads out and make sure it's not during a story or when they're trying to say something serious to you. You know what I mean?
0: Mm-hmm.
1: But I try not to at all now when I'm out. And it's funny. I really notice now when other people don't do that. And that too kind of annoys, like, even my boyfriend Cliff sometimes we'll be out and I'll be like talking to him and they'll just like look on his phone. And I'm just like, I'll stop talking sometimes now.
0: Just
1: like,
0: wait. I'll wait.
1: I just know he's not very good at multitasking either. So I'm like, I don't think he's listening when he's looking at his phone. And I'm like, I kind of want you to know this part of this information. So I'll just wait. And like,
0: what about in a group setting? What if there's a bunch of people at a table? Will you check it then?
1: If no one's talking to me at the point, like, or if there's a time when I can and I feel like it's not being rude, then yes.
0: Mm-hmm.
1: But if there's ever any time that somebody is directly speaking to me,
0: right,
1: I would never just pick up my phone and take it.
0: I try even in group settings not to be like on it.
1: Yeah.
0: You know?
1: Exactly.
0: But yeah, one-on-one, no. I've even tried to get better at this, but not even having it on the table.
1: Mm-hmm.
0: Because I once read someone say, like, even its presence,
1: it's true,
0: is distracting, right? Like, it's even you don't have my full attention because here's this other thing that could take my attention at any point.
1: Yeah, it's very true. And I still leave it on the table because I will forget it if I don't. But I'll do it face down always, like never face up because I have notifications that come up and that's super distracting too.
0: For sure. Yeah.
1: So face down and then it's always on silent. So it won't vibrate or do anything. But I leave it on the table because if I don't have something in my sight, I will leave it.
0: Mm-hmm.
1: And I don't carry a purse often. So that's the thing. It's just like, there it is. Don't forget that.
0: I was talking to my dad and he's like, well, what if you got a message and it was an emergency? I got a call and it was an emergency. And I was like, well, I mean, we survived for millions of years without that, didn't we?
1: It's true. So, yeah.
0: So I guess, I guess it will be an hour before I get to this emergency, right?
1: Like, that's just
0: kind of just the nature of life sometimes, right?
1: And I like it. I find when you are with people and you all respect that rule and you don't look, it's just a different visit, right? Because then you don't have 500 things. There's already enough going on around you to distract you. You don't need everything happening on your phone as well. And if you want to be on your phone, then why are you out?
0: Right.
1: I have a friend who's
0: in the moment
1: really bad at this though. Like, it's to the point where it's a bit nuts. Like, he will check his phone every 5 seconds. And he can't not. Like, it's such a habitual thing, though he doesn't realize it.
0: Oh, yeah.
1: And he's not a friend that I'm close enough to be able to be like, hey, man.
0: You could text him and say, hey.
1: Eyes up here.
0: I'm over here.
1: Eyes up here, okay?
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23: There is a crash Memorial Drive at Deerfoot Trail Southeast, blocking the southbound exit lanes. Another one on University Drive at 13th Avenue Northwest. And a multi-vehicle crash eastbound Beddington to southbound Deerfoot Northeast, blocking the left lane on the southbound on-ramp. Anything else? 238-X929.
24: 7 degrees right now on our way to a high of 22 today and sunny. And then the nice weather just keeps rolling. We're in the mid-20s right into next week.
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0: So Matt Berry, our music director, Boss Man, and I went skydiving yesterday out in Bicester at Skydive Extreme. And it was so awesome. Like blue skies and warm weather and just a perfect day
1: Day.
0: Oh, it was beautiful. And we got to 13,000 feet yesterday. So we dropped from 13,000.
1: Cool.
0: And it was awesome because I'd forgotten this, but last time we could only get to 10,000. And I forget why there was something about the weather or the clouds or something. So they only dropped us from 10,000 feet, which still amazing.
1: Did you notice a difference?
0: Huge difference.
1: In terms of like how fast you were falling or how long you were in the air?
0: All kinds of stuff. And I'd actually never thought of this, but it was funny. My instructor and I were talking and he was like, yeah, I was training out in Australia. And he goes, it's funny. It's way quicker to do this 13,000 feet drop because it's at sea level that you start at.
1: Oh.
0: And I was trying to think of that and I'm like, well, what do you mean? And there's all kinds of reasons. And we always talk about how the elevation here changes lots of things. Well, this is another thing that it changes. And he was saying that basically that 3,400 feet means that technically we're dropping from 16,400 feet above sea level.
1: Right.
0: So
1: tougher to climb to that height?
0: Way tougher to climb. It takes an extra 10 minutes to get
1: up
0: in the plane.
1: Wow.
0: Because when you think about it, we started that 13,400, so it's less dense air to begin with from the ground, and the plane has to chug along, and you can feel it, man. Like, we're climbing and climbing. We got to the 10,000 that I remember from last time, and he's like, it's actually another 10 minutes now to get up from 10 to 13, and you feel it, like, really tight turns trying to get up, and you can feel it, like, chugging along to get up to that height because, again, it's that much higher, which I was like, that's crazy. And then the jump itself, because it's that extra 3,000 feet, now this doesn't have to do with the elevation, but it takes an extra 20 seconds of free fall.
1: Whoa.
0: So that was nuts. So last time it took
1: that's
0: 40
1: what you're paying
0: seconds.
1: For, right?
0: Oh,
1: so,
0: hell yeah.
1: That's awesome.
0: But it was 40 seconds at 10,000 and then 60. It's a full 60 this time. And you can feel the whole thing. But you're also dropping faster, again, because the air up there is slightly less dense. So you got to 200 kilometers an hour of drop speed, which is also just nuts.
1: So when you say 60 seconds, like, is that before you pull the chute?
0: Before you pull the chute.
1: So a full minute
0: full
1: before
0: minute
1: you pull
0: of
1: the chute.
0: Free fall, yeah. It's crazy.
1: That must feel like a long time.
0: It's an eternity. It's amazing. Like, yeah, the whole experience is just nuts. But yeah, I'd never thought of the, like, just the density and how much that differs for different things you do too. So,
1: oh, that's so cool.
0: The other thing that I did notice is the oxygen level up there did feel a little bit thinner.
1: Really?
0: So when I was falling, like, right from the top, I remember being like, oh, like, I tried to take a deep breath. I'm like, God, just, like, a very little bit, it was fine. You can still breathe. But I didn't notice that at all from 10,000 and 13. I felt just a little bit of that where I'm like, yeah, it's a little bit higher up here.
1: Could you feel the speed difference? Like, did it feel like you were falling faster?
0: Yeah, but part of me was wondering, it was a little bit cooler this time, especially as you get to that height. That's the other difference, right? You're getting, you're like, oh, it's actually getting pretty cold up here. And when you're dropping like that and you can feel the, like, cold air 200 kilometers an hour, that was definitely different. But it was also much hotter last time. So but all that.
1: Was this a tandem jump?
0: Tandem jump, yeah.
1: How many do you have to do before you can solo?
0: Do you have to have
1: certification? Or?
0: So apparently I can solo right away.
1: Whoa.
0: Yeah.
1: That would be a crazy feeling, I think.
0: That's what they keep saying. Well, because I come back. That's the third time I've jumped with these guys. And every time they're like, get your solo certification. You got to do it. And there's a full class you can take. But you can actually jump, like, solo, apparently, right away after you take this, like, class. And then they get you out there and then they radio you and basically teach you step by step. But this time I got to land myself, which I didn't get to do last time, too. So I had to, like, pull the chutes and, like, land down myself, and that was all fun.
1: I've never been skydiving, but it seems like falling by yourself would feel very different than falling strapped to somebody else.
0: It would, for sure.
1: Yeah.
0: I love it because I have no responsibility, and I'm like, if I'm going to die, it's not my problem. Although, again, there's a chute that pulls even if both of you get knocked unconscious. So, there's no way of really dying doing this, which is also crazy, but doing it yourself...
1: yeah, you feel...
0: You're fully
1: you feel
0: in
1: suspended,
0: control.
1: Wouldn't you? You feel out there.
0: Yeah. Am I going to pull it? Am I going to pull it? Am I going to do it?
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0: unofficially Throwback Thursday on this show.
1: Yeah.
0: Sometimes we do throwback to this show. Very meta.
1: I love that.
0: Sam, our midday guy, mentioned yesterday this segment, this bit that we did a long time ago, and I don't even remember why we did this, but he mentioned Vape Man. Do you remember Vape Man?
1: Oh, yeah. I forgot about Vape Man.
0: Vape Man, the terrible superhero?
1: Yes.
0: I don't know if the kids are vaping as hard as they were.
1: Still quite a few vapors.
0: I think cigarettes are coming back. But
1: they are coming back, too.
0: Yeah.
1: Which I predicted way back when. I'm like, there it is. It's happening more and more.
0: But I think we made this around peak vape.
1: Yeah, we did.
2: In a world where Marvel has run out of superheroes.
3: Help! I'm being mugged!
2: When evil strikes.
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4: 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No, wait, there he is.
2: He is Vape Man.
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2: Right now in traffic, a few things happening to be aware of. I don't know why it's so busy already this morning, but 162nd Ave and Everside Boulevard Southwest. There's one 114th Avenue eastbound at 42nd Street Southeast. Memorial Drive at Deerfoot Trail Southeast. Multi-vehicle one eastbound Beddington to southbound Deerfoot Northeast. Anything else? 238X929.
3: A high of 22 today and sunny. Same thing tomorrow. Should be beautiful days. It's 6 right now.
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0: Biology with Shauna.
1: This is kind of a different one, but a fun one. Tons of foods are named after people, and some of them we know of, like sandwich, everybody knows is named after the Earl of Sandwich, mm-hmm. right? But some of them you don't. And I always love doing deeper dives into some of the ones that maybe you don't realize are named after people. One of them being the Cobb salad.
2: Who's Cobb?
1: Well, his name is Robert Howard Cobb, but he was actually the owner and chef. He kind of did both at the Hollywood Brown Derby restaurant. And the legend is that he hadn't eaten until near midnight. And so he went into the kitchen when he was starving, and then he just threw a bunch of leftovers that were

0: in the kitchen together. He made this thing called the Cobb salad. And then a bunch of people were like, oh, that actually looks kind of good. Tried it. And we're all like, yeah, that's lovely. Let's put it on the menu. Cobb salad became famous because of Robert Howard Cobb.
1: And his play of desperation late at night.
0: Exactly.
1: Hey?
0: And a lot of the dishes actually come that way. Nachos was the same thing. It was basically somebody wanted a food and it was late night. And they were like, this is all we have is these chips. Let's fry these up real quick. And then these random things, toss them on, serve it. And then that's how we got nachos.
1: Same I could thing. See that trying to use up ingredients before they go bad, that
0: yeah,
1: sort of thing. Yeah,
0: tons of them are come yeah. that way. Another one I didn't realize though is beef carpaccio. Do you know what that is, Beckler?
1: I don't think I do.
0: It's like raw beef. It's delightful. I love it. It's cured kind of with just a vinaigrette or vinegar or whatever. And it's it's on most nice place menus, basically, beef carpaccio. And I've had it tons. And I always thought it was just kind of a fancy Italian name for this. And I never realized it, too, is named after someone. This one is a bit of a journey, though. So Giuseppe Cipriani, he was the founder of Harry's Bar in Venice. And he originally prepared this dish for a countess at the time, Countess Malianani Mazzanigo.
1: These are very Italian names.
0: I'm making them all up and I'm saying them all wrong. I'm sorry. But anyway, we're getting to the point. But he learned that doctors told her she needed to only eat raw meat. So this countess, of course, comes to the restaurant and he's like, well, I want to prepare something nice for you. So he did. But he named it Carpaccio after Vittore Carpaccio, who's a Venetian painter. And he used a lot of red and white tones. And of course, raw beef is red and white. And that's really what Carpaccio looks like. It's very red and white with the marbling. And so he named it inspired by this beautiful painter. And I guess the painter at the time had an exhibit nearby. And he was like, okay, I'm going to name this dish after
1: him.
0: Jeez,
1: the culture.
0: The beautiful.
1: The culture
0: the beautiful
1: around
0: culture
1: this place, hey?
0: Of like, we don't have stuff like that, all right? We call it beef, huh?
1: Get it in you.
0: Give us a beef and drive it in you.
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0: this morning at 7 o'clock for one weekend only. We called Brittany Chapman.
1: Yeah, we
0: did. She called back.
1: She sure did.
0: So she's coming to one weekend only for the first time ever for her.
1: I know.
0: This is really funny. They got a message from a friend of mine and a friend of the show. And he said, kind of a crazy coincidence here. He said, we work in pairs at work. And a couple of days ago, one of his buddies from work heard his name, called in, won his way into one weekend only.
1: And now.
0: And Brittany this morning is his work partner.
1: Oh, that's hilarious.
0: So both of the people in this vehicle, this work pair, have both won independently.
1: They think of buying a lottery ticket, perhaps?
0: I think they should.
1: They probably
0: for the rest
1: should.
0: Of the week.
1: Like, yeah, you just... got a horseshoe up your yin yang, so I'd go and grab one of those lottery tickets if you could.
0: But he said this guy's been trying to get in for years never has. So that's excellent.
1: Love
0: Very
1: that.
0: Exciting. We were talking yesterday with a friend of the show, Fred. Fred is one of our most diehard listeners.
1: He is.
0: Has been for years. I think he listens to the live show and the podcast.
1: Which is a lot of us.
0: That's a lot.
1: You hear us once, but now you need it twice.
0: And same thing, for the history of one weekend only, Fred's been trying to win his way in. And last year,
1: I know,
0: his name came up and we were so excited because we're like, Fred's finally going to go.
1: Yep.
0: And he had something going on that morning and he missed his name.
1: It was basically like the first time in the history of this entire contest, probably, that he's missed a name and it was his.
0: I don't know if he was in a meeting or if something happened, but Fred was devastated. We were worried about him.
1: We were very terrified. Yep. Like, yep.
0: And we were chatting with him and I said, you've registered for this year, right? And he hasn't yet because the wound is still too fresh from last year.
1: Fred, you got to
0: put your name in there, man.
1: Get out there again, okay?
0: It's like getting your heart broken.
1: Get back on that horse,
0: you
1: okay?
0: You got to go back
1: into
0: the dating
1: pool. Get back on that one weekend only horse and go for a rep, all right? You got to do it.
0: The poor guy, man.
1: Oh, man,
0: just
1: that's
0: so upset.
1: Awful.
0: Oh, so register your name, Fred. And if you haven't registered, you can do that at x929.ca.
1: Yeah.
0: I can't imagine how much that would hurt, though, to listen for so long.
1: I know.
0: And your name finally comes up and you don't hear it.
1: I know.
0: Oh.
1: That would hurt.
0: That would really, yeah.
1: Yeah.
0: So hopefully Fred is healing.
1: Yeah.
0: And he's able to love again. Is what we're hoping for. So.

0: we've been talking lately about my wrist issues, getting them sorted out, but they are not working like functional wrists at this moment. But
1: she ain't got good wrists.
0: She ain't got good wrists over her. That reminded me, though, of, as this is unofficially Throwback Thursday on this radio program, a very lovely commercial about wrists. Do you remember this one, Beckler? It's just... So that's fire.
2: Hey, Sally. Taking a break?
3: My wrists are on fire.
4: Have you tried this? Will it work?
0: And then that's aspirin right there.
1: It was aspirin. I couldn't remember what the product was. If it was Rub A535
0: that's
1: or...
0: That's what's funny, too. That's not what's... It's just my wrists are on fire. Every single time you hear that, it's just like, yep, my wrists are on fire. So anyway, one more
1: Such
0: time
1: Such a good
0: here.
1: Commercial.
0: I know. It's just here. It, even just the visual, you don't need it. You just need that sound of the fire.
1: I couldn't remember her name either.
2: Sally? Taking a break?
3: My wrists are on fire.
1: That actress slayed that line. She delivered it so well.
0: My God, man.
1: For it to stick with us all these years later.
0: And it has. Like, yeah. What is it about that commercial? And everyone, if you say, my wrists are on fire, everybody is going to know that commercial.
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4: Few things happening in traffic that you need to be aware of at the moment. There is a crash westbound 16th Ave, 14th Street Northwest. Westbound 16th at 12th Street Northwest as well in the left lane. Westbound Stoney after Sarcee Northwest. Another one, 14th Street and Simons Valley Parkway Northwest. It's a lot again. Just be careful out there. Drive safe. If you see anything else, 238X929.
5: 8 degrees right now. High of 22 today and sunny.
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0: Sean, have you followed this controversy at all with Ed Sheeran's tour?
1: No, I've heard rumblings and I'm like, oh dear, but yeah. I haven't actually followed it, I have to be honest.
0: So the quick version is that his opening act on the U.S. leg of this tour, the Loop Tour, was Macklemore. And Macklemore has been an outspoken supporter of Palestine.
1: Right.
0: He's written songs about it. He'll wave the Palestinian flag at shows. He gets chants going, all that. And then Robert Kraft, the owner of the New England Patriots, who is very pro-Israel, he said that Macklemore wouldn't be allowed to perform at Gillette Stadium and had reportedly urged other venue owners to
1: do the same,
0: to follow suit. So in response, Macklemore was dropped from the tour. And in response to that, the rest of the opening acts and even Ed Sheeran's backing band have now dropped off the tour. And several other musicians have weighed in, and it's turned into a bit of a PR crisis for Ed Sheeran.
1: The shitstorm.
0: Yeah. Now, obviously, I won't ask you to comment on the Israel-Palestine conflict.
1: Okay.
0: But yeah, as a music fan, Shauna, how do you feel about this from like a venue live show standpoint?
1: I always think when you get into politics, it really complicates things. The problem is, I honestly don't know enough about this, the whole conflict, right? So, from his standpoint, the owner of the stadium, I'm sure that, you know, Macklemore's stance is, what, just as bad as being racist? Maybe, I don't know. And if that's the case, then you can understand maybe why he's so passionate about not having him in the stadium. But it's really mucky when it comes to these stadiums and venues reporting on, you know, musicians and the acts they have and trying to gatekeep that. Mm-hmm. I don't know, man. Yeah, that's a tough one.
0: I mean, when I read this, I was like, well, Macklemore has made no secret of how he feels about this.
1: Nope,
0: like, for years,
1: true.
0: He's been talking about it. So, yeah. Like, I don't think anyone should have been surprised. Like,
1: right.
0: if there was any concern from Ed Sheeran's camp or from the venues that, you know, he might be outspoken about the conflict, then why was he booked in the first place,
1: Yeah. Yeah, to do it last minute like that, too. I mean, but is it just one venue of the tour that's how this started and now it's just kind of snowballing? Is that what's happening?
0: And that's not entirely clear because
1: yeah.
0: That's maybe behind closed doors.
1: Okay.
0: But, I mean, man. From Ed Sheeran's camp's standpoint, I feel like you booked this guy.
1: Yeah.
0: You booked him knowing what he was all about.
1: Mm-hmm.
0: And now that there's a little bit of pushback, you're going to chicken out and pull him off the tour.
1: I know. And again, like why wouldn't they just pull him off that one gig then?
0: Well, I think the concern was that it would be the other billionaires and his friends, right? Or to tell
1: everybody,
0: hey,
1: don't
0: book this guy, right?
1: Man, yeah.
0: But at the same time, I think like Ed Sheeran is, he's big enough that he could play wherever he wanted, right?
1: Yeah.
0: I guess maybe if tickets are already sold, but like he could play in a field and 100,000 people would turn up, right? Like he's absolutely massive.
1: Yeah, would just can't like drop him all of a sudden like that, hey?
0: Yeah.
1: Huh. Man, you wonder what's going on, as you said, behind closed doors with that, because that seems a bit odd. You're right. But again, I guess a
0: unless
1: tour that
0: like
1: massive
0: a...
1: and having to rebook them and then there's
0: yeah.
1: So many places that you probably wouldn't be able to fit and then it's too late now and then do you have to just cancel the tour entirely?
0: I know.
1: Oh,
0: unless
1: man.
0: There was like some sort of agreement between Ed Sheeran and Macklemore when it was agreed that he would open for him, saying like, hey, like you're going to come on this tour, but we're not going to be political on stage, right?
1: Yeah.
0: And then but I don't know. I haven't heard anything like that. That's
1: the
0: only reason that I think I would maybe side with Ed on this one.
1: Yeah, I'm not sure you can comment until we know what exactly has been said behind closed doors, as you said.
0: Yeah.
1: Because it does seem like there's some missing links here. Otherwise, why would you just drop him all of a sudden? Man. Again, that's nasty. I don't even know.
0: Yeah.
1: That's a tough one.
0: I'm sure Ed Sheeran will survive this. Like I said, he's huge. He has the fifth and sixth highest grossing tours of all time.
1: That also is insane
0: it's
1: to me.
0: It's staggering. And it's like mostly him and a loop pedal.
1: I was going to say, like, little him and his guitar. That's it, hey?
0: Yeah.
1: Wow. Well, good for him then.
0: Yeah, we'll see. But I don't think it'll hurt him financially too bad. But I do feel like he kind of chickened out on this. No, because everyone knows what Macklemore is about, right? Like,
1: yeah,
0: like I
1: true.
0: Said, he's been very, very open about how he feels. And then you have a choice to attend or not based on that, right? But
1: that's a sticky one, Beckler.
0: Sure is.
1: Sticky.
0: Sure is.
1: Mm-hmm. Yep.
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0: on Throwback Thursdays, as we unofficially call it on this radio program, we sometimes do these deep dives on movies that everybody's seen. So I have another one for you.
1: Okay.
0: Dumb and Dumber.
1: Oh, this will be a fun one.
0: Mm-hmm.
1: Okay.
0: So the Farrelly brothers first wrote a script for a movie called Dust to Dust. And it was about two idiots who worked at a funeral parlor. And then they used that script to get their foot in the door for meetings in Hollywood. But eventually Dust to Dust was bought, and then they never actually made the movie. So then the two brothers resurrected that, and then they came with this hilarious scheme for Dumb and Dumber. But then no one wanted it to be called Dumb and Dumber. No studio wanted to read a script called Dumb and Dumber. So they then had to...
1: Can't imagine why.
0: No kidding. So they shopped around this script, and they called it Go West... And then A Power Tool Is Not a Toy. Those were the two other working titles for this to get people to read it. Once again, though, studios read it. They thought it was too stupid. They were rejected all kinds of times.
1: Dare I say that the movie under either of those alternate titles would not have been quite as successful?
0: I don't think so. No, and they knew this, but nobody else did.
1: What
0: right?
1: year was Dumb and Dumber?
0: 1994.
1: Of course it was. 1994 was like the best year for film ever.
0: 100%. So the studio that finally greenlit this did so with the caveat that they had to get one of a list of 25 established actors to play the lead roles. So they gave them this list. All 25 of the actors, though, rejected it. Then they kept shopping around and they kept trying to work with the studio, and they passed it to Jim Carrey and they said, okay, let's try this guy. He was kind of new on the scene at the time and I didn't realize this. So it was kind of a breakout role for him before it like initially was released. So they offered him $350,000 for the role, but he was making Ace Ventura at the time. And then that movie debuted in February and it exploded. So Dumb and Dumber came out 10 months later. And by that time,
1: oh man,
0: the contract changed from $350,000 to $7 million for his part.
1: They actually changed it.
0: Changed it because he hadn't fully finished the negotiations yet.
1: Oh.
0: It's released.
1: They could have got it with such a bargain.
0: Mm-hmm. And I didn't realize this, but speaking of Jim Carrey, he became the first actor in history to headline three number one movies at the box office in the same year. So it was Ace Ventura, Pet Detective, The Mask, and Dumb and Dumber, all in 1994, wow. All starring Ace Ventura. Jim Carrey.
1: What would he have done before that?
0: That's what I was... He was in Living Color.
1: I was going to say that would have been before that, so...
0: Yeah, and that's how they kind of got to know him-ish, and they saw him in that. They're like, okay, but again, he was not like a huge actor in any way, so that's why they're like, well, okay, we'll give him $350K.
1: Mm-hmm.
0: As for Jeff Daniels, again, studio didn't want to cast him at all. They were saying that he was way too serious, he had never done one of these comedic roles, and they didn't think he could keep up with Jim Carrey. So they offered him $50,000, assuming he'd say no.
1: Mm-hmm.
0: He said yes.
1: Really?
0: He just paid $50,000 off the top for that role. And then this is what happens. It, of course, became a huge hit. And then this is really funny. But after it was released, Clint Eastwood came to Jeff Daniels and admitted that he, too, had been in a situation with the toilet scene. So I guess they were at the celebrity golf tournament, and Clint Eastwood felt the need to tell Jeff Daniels that he'd eaten some bad shellfish. He had been in that exact scenario with the toilet and was just like, I can relate to this, man.
1: I wonder if he's the only person who shared that with Jeff Daniels.
0: Probably not.
1: Like, the way you portrayed having sick bum. Brilliant. Brilliant. We've all been there.
0: Beckler, I too, if I have too much dairy, could... No, I'm just kidding. But that's the relatable part of that movie, okay? Beckler and Shauna.

0: used to do.
1: X-Events.
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14: There's a crash westbound Stoney after Sarcee Northwest blocking the left lane. Another one westbound 16th Ave at 12th Street. South or Northwest, one westbound 16th Ave approaching 14th Street. I think I just said that twice, sorry. And then one happening 26th Ave and Runnelson Way Southeast. Anything else? 238X92.9.
15: A high of 22 and sunny today. Same thing tomorrow. Rest of the week into the weekend looks beautiful. It's 8 degrees right now. Got another winner this morning for one weekend only. 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

0: Did you see the post that our afternoon show, Mariah and Ty, made about Ty's blonde hair?
1: Yeah, I miss his blonde hair.
0: I forgot that he had bleached blonde hair for a little while there.
1: I know. I was like, oh, yeah, that's fun. He looked like Ken?
0: Yeah.
1: Yeah.
0: He looked very Swedish.
1: Very Swedish.
0: Next afternoon with Mariah and Lars Jordan.
1: That's it,
0: Mariah
1: Lars.
0: Lars.
1: I love that.
0: He kind of looked like the guy from the Canadian pop duo Sky.
1: Oh,
0: you remember Sky?
1: Right. Yep. Yeah.
0: Hey, Ty, whatever happened to your music project, Sky?
1: That's
0: what's going on with that?
1: Fun.
0: One time in high school, one of our teachers came to class with that same haircut. Like he bleached it blonde over the weekend.
1: Oh,
0: and
1: that's a bold move.
0: Was it ever debuting a new haircut like that in front of high schoolers?
1: You can't be doing that.
0: No,
1: mm-mm.
0: And
1: you can't change your look at all in front of high school. Like you are,
0: don't try
1: who
0: anything.
1: You are.
0: Don't try
1: for the rest
0: anything.
1: Of time at that school. Okay,
0: unless you switch schools.
1: Yes, and then you're a new person.
0: Yep.
1: Entirely. And you've scrubbed your social media, because even then, I swear, kids will find you.
0: Maybe if you move to teaching
1: same.
0: A different grade, but even then,
1: no.
0: Like they're going to see you. They're
1: oh
0: going to pick
1: God,
0: up
1: no.
0: on it.
1: No, the sixth graders will come and find you in the eighth grade glasses or whatever. You know, yes.
0: I think actually the day that teacher brought his new hairstyle to school, I got kicked out of the class for making fun of him.
1: Mm.
0: But it was my duty. You know,
1: yeah.
0: We were supposed to just let him walk in here with bleached blonde hair and not say anything? Come on.
1: You can't be making fun of teachers. I also learned that lesson.
0: Yeah.
1: Yeah. Remember when I did the whole thing with the dustpan?
0: Yeah.
1: Yeah, and that was a what do you call it? The supply
0: chalk
1: teacher.
0: Brush, the big chalk brush.
1: Right, but like the supply, not supply, substitute teacher.
0: Yeah.
1: It was not even the like regular teacher. You're allowed to make fun of the substitutes. I feel like that's also your duty.
0: She had to crack down lest she lose the room, though.
1: I see, yeah.
0: Whereas,
1: but it was like the dust brush thing, and it was up at the front of the class, and I said, is that your toothbrush? That's all I said to her.
0: And she's like, okay. Yeah, here, you're gone.
1: She's gone to the principal's office, and then I had to write an apology note to her.
0: She made an example out of you.
1: Again, these are the things that as kids, I feel it's kind of your duty, though. So.
0: Of course.
1: Well, like you and the bleached blonde man. Mm-hmm.
0: Wouldn't you be disappointed if nobody said anything?
1: Yes. I look around and be like, what's happened to these children?
0: No one pays attention to me.
1: No one? No one's cracking jokes?
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0: I saw a headline yesterday about the smoke from the dumpster fire, or the, sorry, the dump fire, not the dumpster fire.
1: The landfill?
0: The landfill down in the southeast there, and saying it potentially could last for weeks.
1: Oh, man. Well, it's been almost 2 weeks, right?
0: I know. So. And then we've talked about this. I know you're getting frustrated because you get to smell it down in the southeast. Mm-hmm. And I saw that and was like, oh, no, it's going to potentially last for another several weeks. You know what else is crazy? The smoke was in Bicycur.
1: Really?
0: When we were there, you could get, the smoke was wafting, and the wind like direction shifted when we were there, and they're like, oh, the smoke's rolling back in. I'm like, is that from landfill? And they're like, yeah.
1: Bicycur is like 45 minutes away from the landfill, isn't it?
0: It is a 50-minute drive from downtown here, so.
1: I know they had it like smoke in Chestermere in that way, because typically wind tracks across the city from west to east, right?
0: Yep.
1: So it makes sense that it would blow out that way, but Bicycur?
0: Yeah, they were saying that they think it's from that, which is nuts. Also, when they were talking about it, they had this quote, and I was like, I don't know if this helps or not, but they were like, people are concerned about the air quality, and they said, don't worry, it's no worse than the wildfire smoke. And I was like, is that supposed to make people feel better about the smoke?
1: Hmm. It does make me feel a little better.
0: Does it? Okay.
1: Yeah, because I mean, the wildfire smoke, it's not great, but there's something about it being, I don't know, natural.
0: Okay.
1: That makes me feel a little better about it. Maybe I'm out to lunch here.
0: No, that's fair. Like, I just was like, the wildfire smoke's been pretty bad too. So if it's no worse than that, I'm like, that's not saying too much. Like at one point it looked like the earth was dying.
1: I know.
0: Okay. And there was ash falling from the sky.
1: But it's not organic material that's burning in the wildfires, right? Whereas this is like building materials and stuff,
0: okay,
1: right?
0: Well,
1: like,
0: there you go. At least it's not as, I mean, not worse.
1: I'd rather breathe no smoke, but given the choice between wood smoke and burning insulation, I'll take the wood smoke, right?
0: So, I would agree with you. But I mean, the air quality back then, they were like, don't go outside. It's bad for your lungs. And it's the same here. I'm like,
1: Yeah, when they were like canceling outdoor activities and stuff.
0: Yeah, like when the wildfire smoke was bad, and they're like, it's the equivalent of smoking 15 cigarettes right now. Well, I guess the landfill, about the same.
1: So you're saying not very, what's the word I'm looking for here?
0: The wildfire, though, at least is organic nicotine, whereas the landfill is more like straight darts.
1: 100% organic darts.
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14: been a busy morning on the roads, and that just continues. There is

0: West Quag in the left lane. And another one, 14th Street and Simons Valley Parkway in Northwest. 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
1: We're at 10 degrees, hoping to hit a high of 22 today. Sun should be out all day. Really, it's sunny right through this forecast. Temperature is in the mid-20s. It's going to be great.
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0: What did you learn about today, Shauna?
1: Learned about some crazy things to do with skydiving, as Matt, Barry, and I went skydiving yesterday. So
0: cool.
1: Gonna pass that along. Yeah.
0: I don't know what I'm gonna use.
1: Hmm.
0: There was a thread about 9/11 on Reddit this morning.
1: Oh.
0: And I went down a deep 9/11 rabbit hole, and I heard a story that I had not heard.
1: Okay.
0: About something that happened on that day. So maybe I'll share that.
1: Cool.

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0: This is pretty quick, but I was inspired by a Reddit thread this morning on the topic of 9/11, the anniversary of which just passed. Mm-hmm. I was reading that, so after 9/11 2001, like all air travel was grounded, right? For, yep. I think 3 days after, all civilian air travel, and there were some like military and like ambulance transport planes in the sky, but almost no civilian aircraft, with a few exceptions. And one was this private jet that was responding to a dude who had been bitten by a poisonous snake in Florida, or a venomous snake.
1: Oh, God.
0: He was a professional snake handler. He was 62, and he got bitten by an Australian taipan when he was putting it back in its enclosure. And in Miami, they have a snake response, like a venom response team on the fire department there called Venom One.
1: Crazy.
0: And they used up all their anti-venom trying to save this guy, and they ran out, and they were like, if he doesn't get more, he's going to die. And the only other places in the country that had this particular anti-venom were the San Diego Zoo and the Bronx Zoo. They said, obviously, they couldn't get to New York.
1: Crazy.
0: But they chartered this private jet to San Diego, picked up this anti-venom, brought it back, and he lived because
1: of
0: that.
1: Wow, that's crazy. Yeah, I've never heard that story.
0: One of the only non-military planes in the sky in the days following 9/11.
1: Crazy. Yeah. It's funny because I was talking to a friend recently, and he was like, oh, yeah, I've been stranded in Gander before. I was like,
0: oh, yeah?
1: What? But I didn't realize that that was a very common occurrence because of the fog and everything there, that Gander was normally the kind of emergency landing spot mm-hmm. for you to wait it out and kind of finally get in. So yeah, I was like, oh, that's crazy.
0: Of course, played a huge part in the redirected flights
1: sure
0: from
1: did.
0: September 11th. Yeah.
1: Yeah. I was learning, again, went skydiving earlier today, and I didn't realize just how often these guys dive. But my instructor, for example, the cool thing about out at Skydive Extreme is in Bicycur, but there's kind of like a dorm area where a lot of divers will live mm-hmm. to get their like licensing and all that so that they can go and dive anywhere in the world. And they train you for these licenses there to do that. And then once you get that license, you can actually go to any skydiving outfit anywhere in the entire world. And as long as you have that license, they'll let you fly.
0: Okay.
1: So you can rent out the plane there and everything like that. But he was telling me, he was like, yeah, last year I think I dove 2,400 times. I was like,
0: what?
1: Excuse me?
0: That's like 8 times a day.
1: Yes. And that you can do that. And he actually, yesterday, I was looking and I was curious how many dives these guys were doing. And because the weather was kind of bad weather on the weekend, there was a lot of makeup dives happening. So it was a busy day for them. But mm-hmm. he had already done 8 dives that day.
0: Wow.
1: And I was like,
0: will they go sun up to sundown?
1: Yeah.
0: Well, man, it'd be cool to do a sunrise or sunset jump,
1: wouldn't
0: it? I know.
1: I was curious, and I was going to ask them, actually, how early and how late they can go, because obviously there's rules to mm-hmm. that. But, yeah, I was wondering, because I was like, man, that's nuts. That would be so cool.
0: Is it still a thrill for them? Or do you just get so used to that feeling when you're doing it 2,400 times a year?
1: I asked him that. He said tandem, not as much anymore, which makes perfect sense. But, like, the squirrel, he'll do the squirrel suits and all that kind mm-hmm. of stuff, and those are still a thrill for him. But yeah, you kind of
0: can't imagine, you know, every day you're jumping a dozen times and you're still like, woo!
1: It was like a mission for him post COVID. So he was flying, he went to Australia and was diving there. Like, so you full time all year, because obviously you can't do that many dives when it's the middle of winter. But they were laughing because they were telling me that there's a lot of skydivers who will phone them and it'll be like minus 20. And they'll be like, can we dive today? And they're like, no. But they did go out on February 14th on Valentine's Day.
0: It was nice enough.
1: Plus 10.
0: Wow.
1: I said they dove. And I was like, man, that is still cold. Because even yesterday, it was 21 on the ground. And when we got up to 13,000 feet, it was freaking cold up there.
0: Oh,
1: right?
0: That,
1: so,
0: yeah.
1: Yeah.
0: I also feel like there needs to be a different term other than dive to differentiate between like diving underwater. Because you've said dive so many
1: it's
0: times.
1: True.
0: He's done this many dives. He can dive in Australia. And I'm like, jump,
1: right.
0: maybe?
1: Jump. Yeah, I'm sure that that's like, the more technical terms. I'm just saying dive.
0: I'm a diver.
1: Skydiving.
0: Oh, really? Sea or sky?
1: That's too many syllables.
0: What medium do you prefer to dive in?
1: It's like golfing, right? Disc golf. You have to specify
0: I'm a golfer.
1: I'm a golfer.
0: Professional golfer.
1: A disc golfer? Beckler and Shauna on X.

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0: 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It's Sam. This is X Middays, and we are live from the X92.9 Cruiser.
1: Woo! Yeah, buddy.
0: Five guys, one car, all the way up to Edmonton to see Foo Fighters. The wonders of modern technology. Will we do a radio show the whole time?
1: Yeah.
0: Hopefully.
1: Yeah, baby. Let's go.
0: If we don't, well, we got lots of Foo Fighters and Queens of the Stone Age for you. So enjoy.
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0: Are you missing out on X Mornings with Beckler and Shauna?
1: Recently, you were talking about how there seem to be just too many nail salons around the city.
2: Well, there's so many nail salons.
1: Another business that seems to be overrepresented is barbershops. But I guess, like, a good portion of the city, of the population would go to a barbershop regularly, probably more so than nails.
2: I
1: passed this one barbershop, though, called Dr. Barber. And I was like, I didn't know you could get a PhD in barbering.
2: I didn't either.
1: No.
2: In barbery?
1: Barbery, yeah.
2: Okay.
1: So, I think we got all these barbers out here who are just like regular barbers.
2: And then he's elevated.
1: Dr. Barber, right? Please.
2: Mm-hmm. For the big emergencies. Barber. Yeah.
1: Yeah, if your hair just gets absolutely butchered.
2: Oh my God, that's a bad mush.
1: You need to see Dr. Barber. And he's like, oh my. How long has it been like this?
2: Oh, that's a bad cut. Don't worry, we've got you.
0: X Mornings with Beckler and Shauna.
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0: Check, check. Are we on? We've been having some technical difficulties from the road, but we are on the road to Foo Fighters and Queens of the Stone Age in Edmonton. But don't worry. We're still doing your 11 o'clock call out for one weekend only. It's going to be a little bit different this time around. You have to call Matt Barry's personal cell phone.
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0: Beastie Boys with Intergalactic on X. My name is Sam, and we are cruising up to Edmonton because Foo Fighters, Queens of the Stone Age, they are going to be playing in the biggest venue in the province tonight. Foo Fighters' first show back in Alberta in 8 years, which is going to be unbelievable. We got the whole crew here. We got Matt, our program director.
1: Yeah, you really shouldn't be driving and doing this, though, Sam.
0: Yeah, one hand on the wheel, one hand on the mic. We got Logan from Exposure.
2: Are you going to be the big spoon or the little spoon tonight?
0: Dude, we're all going to be the big spoon tonight. Five guys in one bed. We got the whole crew driving up, and this Foo Fighters show going to be unreal. Super stoked to see them play a bunch of tracks, but want to see them play this one off their first record from 31 years ago.

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2: We're going to do this quick because the internet has not been good on the drive so far. We are looking for Mike Robinson. Mike, if you want to go to One Weekend Only, you got to call Matt Barry because we don't have the studio line. Matt, what's he doing?
3: Okay, Mike Robinson, you're going to be calling my cell phone, okay? 403-462-8018. 403-462-8018. You are not calling the regular line. You're calling my cell phone. Do it now, Mike Robinson.
2: Mike, you want to go? 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
3: 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And that's what it sounds like.
2: They would talk about the big issues. Abortion, euthanasia. And I was like, why? What's going on with them? Where does that word come from, Shauna? It's so unique.
3: So it's really simple, but it comes from the Greek word euthanasia, which means an easy or a happy death. And when you break the word down, EU means well or good, and thanatos means death. So it means good death, essentially. And it was originally used by Roman historian Suetonius, who I've never heard of before, and I'm sure I didn't say that right. So historically, it was just used talking about somebody who, like, passed away peacefully in their sleep, basically.
2: And the guy was I've never heard of Suetonius either.
3: Suetonius. 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
4: This hour's fresh cut comes from Queens of the Stone Age. They have a new record on the way coming out in October. Really? No way! They got a new record coming out. This track is called Insignificant Other. Let us know what you feel about it on the text line, 403-238-9929. Or if you remember Matt's cell phone number, text him.
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4: 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Don't do that.

0: We are on the way up to Foo Fighters and Queens of the Stone Age in Edmonton. We are live from Barbarito in Bowdoin, Alberta, coming to you live. If you want to go to Foo Fighters tonight, we may have a pair of tickets for you.
1: Tell us what to order.
0: Tell us what to order from Barbarito. No, what you got to do, tell us why you should be going to the show. DM us on Instagram. We will take a look through and announce the winner by the end of the hour. So DM us right now. If you want to go to Foo's and Queens of the Stone Age in Edmonton, text us on
1: Road trip! No, DM us
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19: Raised in Calgary. 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

0: Billy Talon, X92.9. We asked you to DM us on Instagram if you wanted to go to Foo Fighters. And congratulations to Kat Finley.
1: Yeah!
0: Kat is going to be going to Foo Fighters in Edmonton tonight. She messaged us and said the reason she wants to go is because it's the last time this year she won't be scared for her life driving the QE2.
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0: But that was a rough one.

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0: 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We are live from a parking lot in Bowdoin where I actually have internet, which is really great. Love the town of Bowdoin. Ty, how do you feel about the town of Bowdoin?
1: I'm staying, Sam. I've met with the people, and I like the culture here, so I'm just going to stay. And, you know, you guys have a fun time at the Foo Fighters show, but I'm a Bowdoinite now.
0: He is a Bowdoinite, so I guess we're leaving him.
1: Goodbye.
0: I think he's out. I think he got out of the car.
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Hey, it's Ty from X Afternoons. I am in the passenger seat of the X Cruiser. Our promo guy, Jesse, is trying to figure out how to get back on the highway from Bowdoin. He's a little lost, but I think it's just like once you enter this place, you become part of it. Hopefully, we get to Commonwealth Stadium. We can see Foo Fighters and Queens of the Stone Age. 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

0: robots and AI can't really hear music, so why are they recommending it to you? 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Instead, we've got the Alt 6 at 6. 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
1: Novel concept, right?
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0: Drive, X92.9. My name is Sam, and we are driving to Edmonton for Queens of the Stone Age and Foo Fighters at Commonwealth Stadium tonight. Now, if you're going up for the show, a little bit of info that you'll want to know. The gates for the show open at 4 o'clock. Queens of the Stone Age come on at 6:30, and Foo Fighters promptly at 8, doing a three-hour show, the Foo Fighters, which is... I don't know how many bands that are out there that are pulling full three-hour stadium shows, so you're in for a treat. But make sure you're up to Edmonton early. Come drive with us as we're heading up to Edmonton for Foo Fighters. Matt, how excited are you?
1: Real stoked, buddy, yeah.
0: Let's go.
1: Pretty excited, Sam. Thank you.
0: Perfect.

0: Fellas on X. My name is Sam, and I'm part of a crew driving up for Foo Fighters and Queens of the Stone Age tonight in Edmonton. What a show that is going to be. If you see us out and about at the show, come say hi. Come just hang with us. Jesse says don't do that. All right. You can say hi to the four of us, but Jesse, don't approach Jesse. We got a special request from Logan, who has a favorite track of Queens of the Stone Age. You want to talk about it?
1: Yeah, it's the opening track off the Songs for the Deaf record and a classic from the Tony Hawk's Underground soundtrack. It's You Think I Ain't Worth a Dollar, But I Feel Like a Millionaire.

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1: I was in a gas station on the weekend, Beckler, and in the bathroom, they had a Foothills Creamery bucket as their garbage can. But this is really funny because it just had the email for it, which is foothillscreamery.com, right? But when you look at it, it looks like it says Foothill Screamery.
2: Especially if you weren't familiar with the term foothills, like if you weren't from around here.
1: Exactly, right? And you see that and you're like, oh, Foothill Screamery. What might that be? What would a screamery sound like?
2: It'd be a horrible place to work.
1: Imagine you walk into the screamery. You're like,
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0: We're back. Ty? Matt? Sam? Wow. Even Logan Middleton isn't here. It has been a hell of a long time since I have done a solo show here at X92.9. It's Mariah from X Afternoons. Ty is gone. The boys have taken a stinky car ride up to Edmonton to go watch Foo Fighters and Queens of the Stone Age tonight in Edmonton. So I'm here solo. And you know what? I don't mind it. I can actually hear my own thoughts. I mean, there might be the rumor that Caitlin Millions might be stopping by later, but who knows?
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1: We were suggesting some names for the new Catholic high school they're building in Seton, I believe.
2: Southeast.
1: So the school board has put forward five names.
2: They're all pretty lame.
1: Different saints to choose from, right?
2: Yeah.
1: And then you referenced the 90s girl group All Saints.
2: Yeah.
1: And I thought about how funny it is that there are schools named All Saints. Like, there is an All Saints High School in Calgary. That's kind of a cop-out, isn't it? They're just like,
2: let's just go with All Saints. How about that?
1: Decide on which saint. What about all of them?
2: All of them.
1: They're all
2: saints are beautiful.
1: Pious and great.
2: Yes, they're all fantastic. So,
1: you know, schools are named after, I mean, not so much, but prime ministers and stuff, right?
2: Politicians.
1: All politicians high school. What kind of an NPC goes to all politicians high school?
2: I bet you we're not far from that either, hey? Yeah.
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0: X Afternoons with Mariah and Ty. Book talk is getting unhinged. At this point, this is basically like a Marvel DC rival, except one isn't quite overshadowing the other as much as Marvel and DC. But if you are into book talk and you're into fantasy, romantasy, and you're keeping up to speed with what's happening with two of the biggest authors right now, you'll know how ridiculous this is. Yes, Rebecca Yarros, Sarah J. Maas going head to head against each other with two massive book releases, okay? I'm on the edge of my seat over here, if you can't tell. If Ty was here right now, he'd be making absolute fun of me. But I've noticed what they're doing ahead of these books that they have. They have two large books, both being released in October. If you're up to speed, Sarah J. Maas has had a very successful series for years now, ACOTAR, A Court of Thorns and Roses. And now she has books 6 and 7 that are coming out this year and then in the new year as well. So October is going to be big for her. And then you got Rebecca Yarros, who is a fan of this Sarah J. Maas author, but she's had her own success over the past years. She has got Fourth Wing, okay? And she's got her new book, Threshing Day, coming out in October. Now what they're doing, instead of doing movie trailers, because you can't do a movie trailer for a book, they are just taking lines from their books and releasing little snippets online. Again, it's extremely dramatic. It makes me think, like, what's happening now? Are we just gonna get the full book put out piece by piece in little TikToks? Like, what's next? Just give me a whole chapter. What's with the one-liners? I really don't understand. It's very anticlimactic.
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0: summer's back, baby. 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Just kidding. I'm at my seasonal depression, but I stepped outside today and I put on sunscreen on my face. I felt ready to slip back into my summer tendencies. I put my Kirkland slides back on, didn't retire them to the summer shoes just yet that go in a bin under my stairs. I am ready to enjoy the last little bit. It's going to be like 26 degrees, I believe, by the end of the week, heading into the end of the weekend. That's nice. That's a nice little treat. I don't know about you, but I feel like we just always have to suffer a two-season year, never really getting a full fall, never really getting a full spring. That's been, you know, the tale of time ever since I have been born and raised here. But I just feel like we really, really got shat on this fall season, and now I'm feeling prepared and happy. And plus, I'm waiting for my tomatoes to turn red.
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1: 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So for people who might not know Victoria, tell us a bit about what you are and what you do here in Calgary.
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Remember, your next chance to potentially win your way into One Weekend Only 2026 is coming up in about an hour, okay? 4 o'clock. 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It's going to be a banging good time, November 13th and 14th. This is like the biggest lineup of acts that we have had there thus far. It's our 20th birthday, our 20th anniversary. 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

0: Afternoons with Mariah and Ty. I don't know if you heard, but Ty and the rest of the fellas at work here have gone away. Okay, Matt Barry, Logan Middleton, Sam Phelps, Jesse works up in promo. They have all gone in a vehicle to go up to go watch the Foo Fighters and Queens of the Stone Age in Edmonton. So I thought I would give Ty a call because I know he was like really, really nervous about his interview he had today. So let's just see how he's doing here. One sec. Oh, Ty, hey, you sound a little wonky. Is it because it's like really packed and busy at the concert? Yeah, I know. I was calling to check in because I knew you were like super nervous about interviewing Josh Homme. And I know you said that you had a little accident. You actually peed your pants a little bit during the interview. Oh, man. No, that's okay. That's okay. You know what? I packed you an extra pair of pants. Actually, I gave you one of Juliana's diapers. Yeah, you're not alone in the accidents? What's that? Oh, Matt? He's on the other line as well? He said he had an accident yesterday? He shit his pants? Skydiving? You guys both had accidents. Wow. Okay, well, have fun at Foo Fighters and Queens of the Stone Age. Thanks for the call, buddy.
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0: X Afternoons with Mariah and Ty. It is fall time now, and you know, not because of the weather, but because all of the restaurants out there that are changing their menus to everything pumpkin spice. And I feel like I got punished yesterday for not going with my gut instinct. Myself, my husband, Mr. Bunce, we have an ice cream addiction. It's a known thing. So he said to me yesterday after work, he's like, hey, I'm going to go rip to DQ. I'm going to get us some Blizzards. What do you want? And I went away from my regular, okay? Reese's Peanut Butter Cups, very simple. Always hits, though. Always slaps. Really, really great. And I said, yeah, I want the caramel apple cheesecake. Got that bad boy back. And I hate to inform you, but if you are also really excited about the fall menu at Dairy Queen, do not get the caramel apple cheesecake. Do not go away from what is the one true flavor of fall season, which is pumpkin pie. What the hell is this? Caramel apple cheesecake, pumpkin pie, brown sugar cookie dough. Those are some of the things on their Blizzard menu. They got some other crazy concoctions as well, and like their weird, I don't know, other off Dairy Queen treats that I always forget to order. I don't know. Maybe I should have went for the pumpkin moo latte. What the hell is that? Sounds amazing. I had this caramel apple cheesecake Blizzard. Not to sound like a spoiled brat, but it was so subpar. And a part of me was like, is this what I get for going against big PSL, big pumpkin pie spice flavoring of the fall holidays? If you're going to go for something wacky at the DQ menu and you want to get the fall stuff, just go for the normal pumpkin spice.
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Very excited to see Kay Flay at one weekend only. We are weeks, I guess, away, said the Whale. Kay Flay, Fionn, Colorado Boy Golden, the Darcys, and we will as well have another Battle of the Bands band that's going to be there that we'll be announcing later. It's going to be a big one because it's the 20th anniversary and it's all powered by Caesar's Palace Online Casino. Make sure that you enter your name, okay? I've had friends text me and be like, wow, how can I get tickets to one week? I'm like, listen, I'm not the head boss here. I'm not the big honcho. You have to enter your name on the website to even begin with. That's like step number one, xn829.ca. Step number two would be listening in like 15 minutes at 4 o'clock, because I'm going to be calling a name. Then you got 92 seconds on the clock. If it is you or if it's somebody that you know, you may want to listen for that. They're going to have a chance to call me back. And if they do, then they get in. And it's really, really exciting. So make sure you listen up shortly. It's Billy Talent on X.

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Beth Durney, I think is how you say the name. Beth, you got 92 seconds on the clock. 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
2: All right. I see the phone lines are already going, but the key is you actually have to listen to the name called first. It's crazy. Okay, we're looking for Beth Durney.

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1: Hi there, this is Beth.
0: Yeah! 92 seconds, you made it in, Beth. Congrats!
1: Thank you.
0: Have you gone before? Do you know who you're going to bring with you?
1: I haven't gone before. I'm probably going to bring my husband.
0: Oh, cute. Date night in the mountains. Okay, Beth, thanks for locking it in. We appreciate it.
1: Okay, thank you so much.
0: All right, you don't want to miss your next chance to get in. 7 a.m. tomorrow with Beckler and Shauna. And the thing is you got to call back within that 92 seconds. If you haven't peeped the bill, go and take a look. X92.9.ca and make sure you go in and you enter your name. 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
17: All right, looks like there was an earlier incident, Shaganapi Trail and Country Hills Boulevard Northwest, blocking multiple lanes. It looked pretty back up from the traffic camera there. 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
18: Something in the air, sorry if I stare. I got the feeling that tonight you're gonna take me there. Take me to the moon and put me in my tomb. She took my hand and started.

0: in time. My algorithm is ruined, and I know it's going to be ruined even furthermore because I'm talking about it now. My phone's sitting right below this microphone. It's going to hear me talking about it, but I've been seeing Prime Big Deal Days popping up everywhere, and I don't even use Amazon that much. Swear it. All right, I got a couple recurring products that I subscribe to, and that's about it. But I've been seeing all this stuff pop up, and it's starting to make me think, like, how much of a sham is Amazon Prime Big Deal Days? It's probably the same as, you know, when they do the Black Friday and the Boxing Day and whatever other saving days that they have. I feel like they always do it after turn of a season when there's a bunch of stuff at their big warehouses that just needs to go. You know, if Ty were here, he would say that it's his favorite day of the year. The man is Mr. Amazon Prime. He gets orders here to the studio, left, right, and center. Now, out of curiosity, because I was a little concerned on if I was missing out on some large savings, you know, I thought maybe there's a couple big ticket items out there that I should really cash out on this. If you want to know really how much you're saving, the small, median, average savings on days like Amazon Prime Big Deal Days are really only a modest discount of about $5 to $8 per item. If you are going for a largely promoted deal, an average savings is capped at $24. That's about it. And that made me sad.
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Afternoons with Mariah and Ty. I only recently started putting on the TV for my daughter. She's just a little over one. It's not like I'm plopping her in front of her. She's watching, you know, The Sopranos or anything. But hey, if I'm going to have some background noise, it should be something that I loved as a child. And I kind of want to do stuff that, you know, is just calming. It's good messaging. So if you remember this theme song, you'll know why this has been playing in my home. You know what this is? So nice.

0: Oh, that is playing rent-free, not only in my home, but in my head. We've watched two episodes of those today before I came to work, and I fell back in love with the show, but more importantly, I'm like, why are these children's television shows from the 90s just interlaced with these absolute banger theme songs? It makes no sense to me. The content is hilarious, but the theme song, I'm going to be singing this for probably 3 weeks straight.
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21: All right, the incident that was happening earlier, 43rd Ave and 68th Street Northeast, that's cleared up, and I'm not seeing anything else to report. 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

0: X Afternoons with Mariah and Ty. Yes, another remake of a fantastic franchise. No, it's not Pirates of the Caribbean, if you couldn't guess what theme song that was.
1: No, Narnia!
0: I'm very excited that Narnia is getting made again. And the person behind this is obviously no other than the most successful story retelling that was put out there. Greta Gerwig, when she did Barbie, I think she obviously really put herself on the map. But now she's doing Narnia, and people have questions for her because already ahead of the movie, it's been specified that she has changed kind of the embodiment of who is going to be Aslan, you know, the large lion, the main fictional character of the movie, I suppose. Before it was a man voicing Aslan, and now she's cast the goat, Meryl Streep. That's right. And she said it has nothing to do with gender. She didn't want to get into the conversation of, you know, changing the role with the gender, whatever. She just said, I wanted somebody that was older than the age of 70 so that there was wisdom and experience, but also had the capacity of fresh wonder, like a child. And she said she's one of the best actors to ever do it. Greatest actors ever. Like I said, the GOAT. And she said the list is not a long one. So Meryl Streep, I think, is going to be pretty much locked in for that. I'm very excited for that movie.
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1: We were suggesting some names for the new Catholic high school they're building in Seton, I believe.
2: Southeast.
1: So the school board has put forward five names.
2: They're all pretty lame.
1: Different saints to choose from, right?
2: Yeah.
1: And then you referenced the 90s girl group All Saints.
2: Yeah.
1: And I thought about how funny it is that there are schools named All Saints. Like, there is an All Saints high school in Calgary. That's kind of a cop-out, isn't it? They're just like,
2: let's just go with All Saints. How about that?
1: Decide on which saint. What about all of them?
2: All of them.
1: They're
2: all saints are beautiful.
1: Pious and great.
2: Yes, they're all fantastic.
1: You know, schools are named after, I mean, not so much, but prime ministers and stuff, right?
2: Politicians.
1: Like, all politicians
2: school.
1: What kind of an NPC goes to all politicians high school?
2: I bet you we're not far from that either, hey?
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23: All right. 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Freeport Boulevard and Freeport Way Northeast. 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

I have really, really taken a deep dive into reality TV since I was on mat leave. And I canceled my Hey You subscription since I went back.

0: to work, I was like, I can't. I gotta branch out. But something that I will remain very loyal to, and I think you just watch this regularly, is The Traitors. If you have no idea what I'm talking about, The Traitors is absolutely fantastic. It is basically like any other reality TV series kind of mindset where people are just backstabbing one another, and there's kind of like a bit of a challenge element to it. Alan Cumming is the host for the American one, and it takes place in Scotland, and he's fantastic. He's probably my favorite part of it. But notoriously, the US show has only ever cast people that have already been on other reality TV series. It's very annoying. And the one in the UK, they just get, you know, regular Joes out there, that people that need money, people that are just interesting and you don't know anything about them because they're not on the internet or they're, you know, not prevalent in pop culture. So now the US is actually going to finally do this. They have a new season that is coming out here very, very shortly. They're calling it The Traitors New Blood. That's right. Now, what do you think is going to happen immediately after this premieres? All these people are probably going to get invited to be on other reality TV shows.
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0: Hi, is this Mariah?
1: Oh my God, is this Ty?
0: Hey, what's up?
1: Hey. Hey, Drinks McGee. How are ya?
0: We're in a hotel room right now. Sam's already taking his pants off. It's crazy.
1: Wow, okay.
0: And he's got multiple pairs on, too.
1: I am curious how your interview went.
0: It was very scary. What are you talking about? That guy's intimidating as hell.
1: I know. I don't know if you heard our earlier call, because I don't know if you remember. Maybe you blacked out. You called me. You told me you pissed your pants.
0: I did, pretty much. I pretty much did, let me tell you.
1: Okay.
0: I felt like I was 20 years old just doing radio for the first time.
1: Wow. Did you have the shakes? Yeah. Did you have a cigarette to calm your nerves?
0: I don't smoke anymore, so I didn't.
1: Okay. So, where can we watch the interview? Is it up? I just saw a photo, and you look very unhappy in the picture. I thought, wow,
0: I'm literally shocked, and that's also just my face. That's how my face looks.
1: You couldn't put teeth in this smile.
0: I'm smiling in that photo, Mariah. What do you think? What do you think's happening here? I have vampire teeth, too. Yeah, I was like, all right, here we go.
1: Also, it looked like it was shot on a potato. I was like, what phone is this? It looked like it was from 2006 MySpace.
0: Professional camera. Anyway, the interview's going to go up around October 30th for the album release, because we were saying things we can't say. So October 29th, Boss Man Barry says.
1: Wow, it's the hot tea.
0: 10 p.m.
1: Breaking news. Okay, obviously you're going to the show now. What are you guys doing?
0: We might. I don't know. Are we still going tonight? Nah. Let's get a good night's sleep. We're going to go to bed right after this call.
1: Okay, well, you guys enjoy. Keep stinking up the room. I'll hold down the fort and work.
0: Oh, wait. Matt wants to talk to you. Boss man.
1: Matt, I heard you shit your pants while skydiving.
2: No. That was before I went skydiving.
1: Okay.
2: And then I told the guy, I was like, I'm either you take me up like this or we're not going.
3: And I want a refund.
2: And he said, all right, giddy up.
1: Okay.
2: And he shit his pants too in solidarity.
1: Okay. Have fun at the show. Talk to you guys later.
0: Bye. Five guys, one hotel room. Let's go.
1: All right, in case you missed it, those guys are at Foo Fighters and Queens of the Stone Age up in Edmonton tonight, and it appears that Ty did interview Josh Homme. He was very nervous. That interview will be up later, prior to some new news coming down the pipes from Queens of the Stone Age. But you can obviously watch what's going on with them pretty much live on our Instagram the whole time. They're just hanging out, live streaming the whole thing.
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